Man, you know what it is. Strict Show Saturday. Hit me up on the line, 215-263-6699. You know. Shout out to man, to the big homie, shopwimp.com. You need to get that will, get that deal. Everybody gets approved. Home on the second chance finance.

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4: Crazy world we live in, man.
5: Yeah, it is.
4: Really crazy world.
5: Come on.
6: You're going to need some water after that. You didn't. Yeah. The water's almost gone.
5: What'd you say?
6: He's eating a muffin.
5: He can't even
6: and
5: talk.
6: It's like a thick muffin. He's eating a lot of it at a time.
5: He's.
4: I know somebody got me in their phone under that name, too.
5: What?
6: What, thick muffin? Do you know what?
4: I know it.
6: That is a great Aunt Muffin.
5: I'm sure he does.
6: You give Auntie Muffin. I'm not calling you Auntie Thick Muffin.
5: I'm sure there's a dude out there that got you under the phone, Thick Muffin.
4: Just make sure the first is Thick, last name is Muffin.
6: Okay. Yes.
4: I like
6: let
4: that.
6: Me change your name in my phone.
5: Muffin, that's all right. Do not put him under your phone a Thick Muffin. All right.
6: Yes, I am.
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4: It is.
3: Really crazy world.
4: Come on.
5: You're going to need some water after that. You didn't. Yeah. The water's almost gone.
4: What'd you say?
5: He's eating a muffin.
4: He can't even
5: and
4: talk.
5: It's like a thick muffin. He's eating a lot of it at a time.
3: I know somebody got me in their phone under that name, too.
4: What?
5: What, thick muffin? Do you know what?
3: I know it.
5: That is a great Aunt Muffin.
4: I'm sure he
5: you
4: does.
5: You give
4: I'm sure
5: Auntie Muffin. Thick muffin. I cannot call you Auntie Thick Muffin.
4: I'm sure there's a dude out there that got you under the phone, Thick Muffin.
3: Just make sure the first is Thick, last name is Muffin.
5: Okay. Yes. Let me change your name in my phone.
4: Do not put him under your phone and Thick Muffin. All right.
5: Yes, I am.
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1: I'm not trying to be nosy. 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
3: Crazy world we live in, man.
4: Yeah, it is.
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4: Come on.
5: You're going to need some water after that. And you didn't, the water's almost gone.
4: What'd you say?
5: He's eating a muffin.
4: He can't even
5: and
4: talk.
5: It's like a thick muffin. He's eating a lot of it at a time.
3: I know somebody got me in their phone under that name, too.
4: What?
5: What, thick muffin? Do you know what?
3: I know it.
5: That is a great Aunt Muffin.
4: I'm sure he does.
5: You give Auntie Muffin. I am not calling you Auntie Thick Muffin.
4: I'm sure there's a dude out there that got you under the phone, Thick Muffin.
3: Just make sure the first is Thick, last name is Muffin.
5: Okay. Yes. Let me change your name in my phone.
4: Muffin, that's all right. Do not put him under your phone and Thick Muffin. All right.
5: Yes, I am.
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6: 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So, Clyde, we always hear about airplanes have the black boxes. 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
1: They talking about nothing.
0: What they talking about?

0: 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You already know what it is. We got more music on the other side. Don't move. It's Philly's Power 89 FM.
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4: 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They daddies is different, okay? And then Jess is the cousin that had to move in from another state, but now y'all are sisters and brothers.
6: Okay, got you.
5: So what the hell, Lauren? What about Lauren?
4: Oh, yes, Lauren is the cousin that comes visit every now and again.
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0: Wilmington, Delaware. 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
1: 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Yo, bro. I think I had too much Hennessy, man. This Hennessy getting to me. 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
0: Like, I ain't got a header to the left of me.
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1: Call her, huh?
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16: Yeah.

Artichoke, Steven Spielman. 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What's your real name? And I just name. 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
3: Crazy world we live in, man.
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4: Come on.
5: You're going to need some water after that. The water's almost gone.
4: What'd you say?
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4: talk.
5: It's like a thick muffin. 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
3: I know somebody got me in their phone under that name, too.
4: What
5: thick muffin? Do you know what?
3: I know it.
5: That is a great Aunt Muffin.
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5: you
4: does.
5: You give
4: I'm sure
5: Auntie Muffin. I cannot call you Auntie Thick Muffin.
4: I'm sure there's a dude out there that got you under the phone. Thick Muffin.
3: Just make sure the first is thick, last name is Muffin.
5: Okay. Yes.
3: Let me change your name in my phone.
4: Do not put him under your phone and Thick Muffin. All right.
5: Yes, I am.
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you a 10, girl, you a 10, girl, you a 10, girl, you a 10, girl, you a 10, girl, you a 10, girl, you a 10, girl, you a 10, girl, you a 10, girl, you a 10, girl, you a 10, girl, you a 10, girl, you a 10, girl, you a 10, girl, you a 10, girl, you a 10, girl, you a 10, girl, you a 10, girl, you a 10, girl, you a 10, girl, you a 10, girl, you a 10, girl, you a 10, girl, you a 10, girl, you a 10, girl, you a 10, girl, you a 10, girl, you a 10, girl, you a 10, girl, you a 10, girl, you a 10, girl, you a 10, girl, you a 10, girl, you a 10, girl, you a 10, gir

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1: I used to think about immature things. 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

Yo, what's poppin', Philly? It's Kendrick Lamar, you dig that? And right now you're checking out the only station holding you down with the hottest music. It's Philly's Power 99. What's up?

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4: You're listening to Insight, a show about empowering our community. I'm Lorraine Ballard Morrill. Sharif Al-Mekki discusses why black teachers matter. Fairmont Park Conservancy's Tony Sorrentino shares fall activities. And iHeartMedia WDAS's Frankie Darcel talks about her breast cancer journey and the importance of mammograms. Stay with us. From historic preservation to health and recreation, Fairmont Park Conservancy works to keep Philadelphia parks welcoming, vibrant, and accessible. Joining us is CEO Tony Sorrentino to discuss his first year leading the organization, its full lineup of fall programs, and Play for Parks, a free celebration featuring West Philadelphia's own Chill Moody, special guests, and a fireworks finale. Tony, great to have you back.
5: Thank you so much for having me.
4: Well, you're approaching your first anniversary as CEO. What have you learned about the important role Fairmont Park Conservancy plays in Philadelphia's neighborhoods?
5: The Conservancy plays this role in Philadelphia neighborhoods by being a convener. We create public programs that bring people out to care for their park, to use their park, enjoy their park. It could be everything from a Saturday morning cleanup to a Friday night free movie. But parks are these really wonderful, big, open, democratic spaces, and the way you program them says who's invited.
4: The Conservancy is offering more than 20 free or low-cost events this fall. What are some of the highlights, and how do these programs support community health and connection?
5: We provide a variety of public programs that connect people to their parks, that enhance their health and their wellness in general. We do this through a program called We Walk PHL, 25 different walking groups in neighborhoods all across the city. You don't need anything except a good pair of shoes and a little bit of energy, and you get out and you meet friends, you socialize. It really is a way to not only get your body moving, but kind of keep your mind active as well. You meet new people. There are stargazing and natural science programs as well. So during the day, you can go out on hikes. We have experts that can teach you about botany, about plants, about the kind of wetlands that you can see down in the FDR Park or in the Cops Creek Park. And in the evenings, you can also do a little bit of stargazing and learn a little bit about the natural world by moonlight. And then I would say, finally, there is FDR Park possesses two great pieces of land that we use. One is a lake, and on the lake are these heron bones. These boats, you can get out onto the water, paddle with your friends and family, and take in the park from the water's view. Also a spectacular view of the skyline. And also on the last Friday of every month, we do salsa dancing. It's called Bailar at FDR. Again, no special skills or instructions, just a willingness to dance in public.
4: Tell us about Play for Parks, which is happening Friday, October 16th from 7 to 9 at the John Welsh Memorial Fountain in West Fairmont Park. What can folks expect from Chill Moody's Clubhouse, the local vendors? And there's actually going to be a fireworks finale, so tell us all about that.
5: Play for Parks is going to be a really wonderful, free, open-to-the-public event on a Friday night, 7 to 9. Chill Moody is a great musician, great local artist. He's a DJ. He also has this kind of posse that he hangs out with. He calls it the Clubhouse, and it's a mix of musicians, DJs, bands of all different kinds of genres. They are putting on a two-hour performance of different musical acts, different genres and styles, free and open to the public. That's going to be really fun. That part of the evening concludes with a firework display right around 10 minutes to 9, so the last 10 minutes of that two-hour concert over the memorial.

0: a part of your maturation, because as you start to get old enough to leave the house as a kid, your parents know you're safe because you're in the park. You're playing with your friends and you're having a good time. When you're old enough to learn how to drive, the roadways in there are just safe enough and just off the beaten path enough that you can practice kind of driving. You get older and you're going out on dates, you know, this is a great place for a date. I do have a fun date story. There is a part of Fairmount Park in the West area, the Centennial District. It's called the Whisper Wall. Not sure if you're familiar with this.
1: Oh, totally. Yeah.
0: And so I remember being on a date and taking this person there and sitting on one side of the Whisper Wall, and they're on the other side of the Whisper Wall, and they did not believe it was going to work. And it worked.
1: Yeah, it's very cool. You're on opposite sides, and it's though that person is right next to your ear, even though they're kind of far away. It's because of the weird acoustics of that particular thing. Now, beyond attending events, how can residents volunteer, support their neighborhood parks, and find programs happening close to them?
0: Well, you can always visit our website, myphillypark.org. There is a variety of resources at your disposal there, so you can get there. You know, Philly is a city of neighborhoods, and Philly neighborhoods all have parks of different sizes and acreages and programs. Some are just green, some are basketball courts, but every neighborhood seems to have their own park identity. And there's an association, a loose association of park friends groups. There's 144 of them. So chances are, you know, there's going to be a park friends group associated with where you live. And it's very easy to just do a little bit of searching and find out which one of those you'll belong to. And when you belong to one of those, you get on their list and they're inviting you out to walks. They're inviting you out to picnics. They're inviting you out to do cleanups on a Saturday or a Sunday, movie nights. Each of them have their own identities and they reflect the identities of the neighborhoods that they're in. South Philly is different than Roxborough, different than Wissahickon, different than North Philly, but they're all really vibrant and interesting. What they have in common is the people that lead them, who are volunteers, care very passionately about their park and their neighborhood. There's also an activity you can participate called Love Your Park. And this happens in the spring and it happens in the fall. And we're planning now for the fall event around November 13th. It's actually a week worth of activities that you can sign up for. You can sign up for that as well through our website, myphillypark.org. And there's always a signature site. And this year's signature site is going to be in South Philadelphia.
1: Fantastic. Well, there's so many things that one can do through the parks, but in particular, we want to highlight the event that's coming up, which is Play for Parks, mm-hmm. happening Friday, October 16th from 7 to 9 p.m. at the John Welch Memorial Fountain in West Fairmount Park. It's going to be pretty cool. Local vendors, of course, Chill Moody's Clubhouse, fireworks finale at 8:50. And outside of that, there's so many things to do in Fairmount Park. And thanks to the Fairmount Park Conservancy for working to keep Philadelphia's parks welcoming, vibrant, and accessible. CEO Tony Sorrentino, thank you so much for joining us today.
0: Thank you for having me.
1: October is Breast Cancer Awareness Month, and I had a moving conversation with my iHeartMedia colleague, WDAS's Frankie Darcel, about her breast cancer journey. Here's an excerpt. Well, Frankie, let's take us back to
2: you. You know, you're pretty good.
1: Oh. Well, I've been doing this.
2: You're pretty good at this.
1: Oh, gee, thanks, Frankie. That means a lot. I appreciate you in so many ways, especially around the issue that you've become so identified with as a powerful advocate for breast cancer awareness. Let's talk about your diagnosis.
2: Yeah.
1: That's something that is devastating to women who receive it. How did you handle that diagnosis?
2: In 2017, October, I went in to have my mammogram. And I will tell you, they saw something, and the importance of going to the same physician, going to the same doctors, going to the same facility to get your screening done, because they can see all of your exam. They know you, and they have all of the records in the film. And if you had to move or you had to transfer, get your documents transferred as well so they can make comparison. The initial physician that I was going to see at the time when the film came back, they said, oh, they see something, but let's give it a couple of weeks. No.
1: That's not Frankie Darcel. You know, we're going to do it now.
2: She said, well, it's still early. We're not sure what it is, but I want to know.
1: Yeah.
2: And she disagreed with me, Lorraine, and I fired her that day.
1: Yeah, good.
2: I fired her that day. I said, let me, you know, as I'm getting dressed, let me get my records and I'll take them with me when I go. I will tell you, it took me about 5.5 weeks to get out of that, talk to the insurance company.

0: company and say, I need to have another mammogram done, or I need to go see another physician. It took me about 5.5 weeks. What I recognized is that not everybody knows doctors like I know doctors.
1: Right.
0: Not everybody has relationships like I have. I literally called an individual that called an individual, because you know it takes forever to get an appointment, especially with the new doctor. I ended up going way up to Coatesville, from Philadelphia to Coatesville, because a friend knew a friend that knew a friend that said, I'll see you. Went in, had another mammogram done. She called me. I was actually in Detroit for the sister strut that we started there. And when the doctor called me, she said, okay, I want to go over your stuff. And she hit on all these minute things that I wasn't even looking for. She, oh, you know, have you looked at your blood test yet? Because I get my little blood test. I do my whole little physical. And I'm like, okay, so she is hitting on this because she's going to give me the big one later. I knew it. Mm. And I could tell from the way she was sounding. Mm. And so we talked about one thing. We talked about something else. She said, well, I said, I had breast cancer. She said, yeah, you do.
1: Yeah.
0: I said, okay. I said, okay. I said, all right. She said, so we could talk about it. I said, okay. I said, we can do that. I said, just give me a minute. Dr. Newman at the time was at the Detroit Medical Center. I hung up the phone. I was in the hotel. I called my best friend, my sister. And I said, listen, I just found out I have breast cancer. Not so sure of the stage. She was like, what? I'm coming to Detroit. Where you at? What you doing?
1: The sisterhood is
0: and
1: powerful.
0: And I said, no, let me find. She said, have you called Fallon? That's my daughter. I said, no, I haven't. I said, and when I do, I want to have as much information as I need. I was devastated.
1: Yeah.
0: Got on my knees and I prayed in that hotel room by myself. And I said, you know what? We're going to beat this thing. We gonna beat this thing, what I need to do. So I called Dr. Newman the next day, and she came to the strut, and we hugged, and she brought me over to her office. She had the five physicians sitting there. I said, look, can we go back there and get this thing out right now? And we came up with a plan. I came back to Philly, and I will tell you, because I saw her work. I saw her commitment. She joined our sister strut, never missed it. She's now in New York, never missed it. I saw her advocacy. She traveled because she recognized that, particularly with African-American women, that they are more likely to have a more aggressive cancer. So she traveled back and forth to Ghana for the last 15, 20 years, trying to look at, you know, the research in terms of why it was just so aggressive in African-American women. So I wanted no one to do my surgery and handle my care, but Dr. Newman. So I flew, Lorraine, back and forth from Philadelphia to Detroit.
1: Right.
0: For 2 weeks, I had my surgery. After I had my surgery, and then after surgery, I had 2 weeks off. And after that 2 weeks, I went back to Detroit because I only had to have radiation. Thank God I didn't have to have chemotherapy. I stayed in Detroit for 6 weeks, went to work every day, did my show every day.
1: Of course you did.
0: Right? And did my radiation and was able to ring the bell. And I can tell you, even now, so 2017, what is that? I don't even count. What is that? 8 years? This is 26, so it's almost 10 years.
1: Wow.
0: I don't count. Because you know what? I don't even want to give it energy.
1: Right.
0: I talk about breast cancer like times like now when it's important. I don't have pink boas and all that kind of thing on my car because it is a devastating, dreadful disease. I still, when I go in for my mammogram, I do my self-breast examinations as well. I still am almost emotionally crippled when I go in to have it done and I'm not comfortable until they say all is well.
1: Yeah.
0: Because I know that it could come back. It never came back. And Dr. Newman has said, you know, sometimes it's consistent in the family dynamic. And I was stage one. And it was a very small tumor, but a tumor nonetheless.
1: You said something earlier that I think is so, so important. And that is when your doctor said, you know, we'll just wait, whatever. You took action. You fired that doctor. And I think what is such a problem for women, and Black women certainly, is that we're intimidated, right?
0: Yeah. Yeah.
1: And we think the doctors know what's right, whatever.
0: Yeah.
1: So if they say, oh, nothing to worry about, then sure. No, I know so many cases of women who had that exact reaction and turned out to have stage four, right?
0: Ah.
1: So I think
0: that just breaks my heart.
1: Your message is so important.
0: Yeah.
1: If you know something's wrong,
0: that's
1: and
0: right.
1: you do, because
0: that's
1: we
0: right.
1: are so smart, our bodies,
0: that's right.
1: our bodies are so smart. If we
0: that's
1: listen,
0: right. that's right.
1: Right?
0: Right.
1: Then we know that there has to be something, and that answer was wrong, and we want to get the right answer.
0: Yeah. But I would say, most importantly, don't fear fear. We have come a very long way, and with research and the like, I participated in the research studies. We are really, really, really in a position to beat this. And what we do know right now is that, most specifically, early detection is the key. Self-breast exams are the key. And if you have a history in your family, get started early.
1: I have to tell you, and I'm going to give you full credit. So I was getting my mammograms, but not necessarily on a yearly basis. But I have to say, you inspired me to make sure that I get my mammogram every single year.
0: Amen.
1: Once you went through your breast cancer journey, I've got to come correct. I've got to be like Frankie and get it done. And that's exactly what I've done. Seriously, you were really my inspiration.
0: Kudos to you. I have spoken to, Lorraine, to women that I would see at the Strut every year. The next year, they weren't there, but their families were there because they didn't make it. I have had two great friends to pass away, but they fought gallantly. I had survivor's guilt. One of my best friends from college lived in Fort Washington, Maryland, and she would come here for her treatment, and she would spend the weekend with me, and I'd go with her to her treatment. She fought gallantly. She died, and she fought for like 7-8 years. Mm-hmm. She called me one day and said, Frankie, they said they can't do anything else. There are no more treatments. There are no more research studies. And as much as I talk, I couldn't say a word. I called her house that afternoon. Her sister answered the phone and said, Frankie, she's gone. Mm. It's real. So please get your mammograms.
1: Yeah.
0: And self-breast examination.
1: And I have to shout out our iHeart partner, Solis Mammography.
0: Hey, Solis.
1: I'm telling you, I've been getting my mammograms there, and they're great.
0: Yeah.
1: You know, the people are great. There's so many different places where you can go.
0: Yeah, yeah.
1: And you know, I have to get that ultrasound because I have dense breasts.
0: Mm-hmm.
1: And it's really hard to get them. But with Solis, they have a bunch of those machines.
0: Yeah.
1: And so you don't have to wait a whole year to get it. You can just get it right away.
0: Yeah.
1: Frankie Darcel, you are an inspiration. I thank you so much for sharing
0: your story.
1: Thank you,
0: Lorraine, for the work that you do, the topics that you cover. And really, you do it without a lot of fanfare. And you deserve it all. I'm waiting for the city of Philadelphia, whoever's out there. When is Lorraine going to get her street?
1: Oh, jeez.
0: You deserve a boulevard.
1: Aww.
0: Not a street corner. What broad street should be changed?
1: Oh, right. Thank you.
0: But the work you do is phenomenal, and you should be commended for that.
1: Back at you, girl.
0: Yeah. Thank you, my dear.
1: All right. Thank you.
0: Love you to life. Thank you, Lorraine.
1: Please check out the complete conversation on the iHeartRadio app, keyword Philadelphia Community Podcast. You'll hear how Frankie started the Sister Strut Breast Cancer Walk and so much more. I want to talk about a teacher that I had in middle school, Mr. Burns. He was the only black teacher at the time at my high school in Prince George's County. That certainly changed over the years, but he was extraordinary. Mm. He was smart. He was so smart that he actually wrote to the publisher of our math book because there was a mistake in it. I mean, that man really saved my bacon because I was terrible with algebra, but he somehow managed to help me so that I was able to finally pass. And I'll just never forget Mr. Burns. That's why we're talking about the importance of black educators, because they make a huge difference in the lives of young people. And so we're here to talk about a upcoming event that's happening. It is sponsored by the Center for Black Educator Development. It's the 9th annual National Black Men in Education convening in Philadelphia that's happening in November. Joining us to tell us all about it is its CEO, Sharif El-Mekki. Thank you so much for coming back. We're so excited that you're returning to Philadelphia.
2: Yes. No, thank you so much. This is such a, it's important to me being, you know, from West Philadelphia, born and raised and a graduate of Overbrook, and, you know, just having this because it was born in Philadelphia. I'm really grateful that we're able to continue to host an event such as this.
1: Well, we understand that there's a relatively small percentage of black teachers, and that's what the purpose is of your organization, is to nurture more teachers to not only get into the field, but also to stay in the field, because there's so many challenges. First of all, let's talk about the value, the importance of having black educators. Tell us more about that.
2: Yeah, you know, and we've known for a really long time, you know, we now have a statue of Octavius Caddo outside of City Hall, who was one of our, you know, historic and legendary educators. And his fiancee, Caroline LeCount, was also a legendary educator here in Philadelphia. And way back then in the 1800s, they were saying that we needed black educators, you know, all the way fast forward to a few years ago where our high school students were letting us know that we need black teachers. And we said, oh, that's pretty direct and straight. And they're like, yes, we want people to hear our message. And so we asked them, could we use it as our tagline? You know, we need black teachers. But we've known for a really long time, just during that school year, a child with a black teacher was more likely to have access to rigorous coursework, whether that's AB, IB, AP, honors, less likely to be expelled or suspended or even referred for discipline, higher attendance, better test scores, better attendance, more communication between home and school, less likely to be indiscriminately referred to special ed. That was just that year. People like Dr. Constance Lindsay out of University of North Carolina and her colleagues did some longitudinal studies which showed that black children, and particularly black boys, were up to 39% more likely to finish high school and up to 29% more likely to enroll in college. So we know for a really long time, both in the short term that year as well as long term. But I think one of the most important pieces of research comes out, like the students develop a positive racial identity. They have more accurate history portrayed and they have higher expectations for students.
1: Yeah. Let's be clear. There are plenty of really good white teachers, mm-hmm. but
2: and Asian and indigenous, Latino,
1: and
2: exactly.
1: However, we know that there's a lot of research yes. about students and how they're related to by teachers that are not of their same group.
2: Yes.
1: And the research shows that if you have a white teacher and teaching black students, that they're less likely to call on them. They're more likely to consider them to be behavioral problems mm-hmm. and are less likely to encourage them. So, you know, unfortunately, we are a country that has a lot of baked in racism that's probably not even, people aren't probably even aware
2: of,
1: of how they're relating to students. So that's another layer that we have to consider and why it's so important and why, for me, seeing Mr. Burns, mm-hmm. You know, he was one of the few black teachers that we had in that high school at that time. And he was very nurturing to me
2: right.
1: and helped me not fail Algebra 1. Now, the other issue, of course, is retention. Mm-hmm. Because once teachers are in the classroom, they have some additional stresses that can make it more difficult for them to stay in that profession. Is that
2: yes,
1: right?
2: Yes, absolutely. Sadly, black educators have the highest attrition rate. Mm-hmm. Parallel to that, they also have the highest morale. And so Educators for Excellence, which is a national nonprofit, as well as Education Week, did some studies, as well as, you know, there's also a study of Donors Choose did with black men educators, and consistently saw that there's a linkage between black educators and their vision of the children in front of them, their what they feel like their life mission is, you know. And I, you know, encapsulated in this term, and you know, that black educators used to always have, is like, I see you in me, and I'm developing my replacement in society. We wish that every educator would have that kind of worldview, but it is, you know, interesting when they see students, particularly students who may be struggling in the system that currently exists, and they say like, hey, you know what, I can do it, you can do it, and we're going to do this together. Black educators are amongst the highest in debt. They're us often first generation college goers. And we had some black men focus groups who shared that sometimes it's this trifecta of what they experience that ends up being overburdening to them. So they may have experienced racial biases as students in K-12, in their college, on their way to the profession. When they're there, they may be the only one, you know, and that also has a burden. They may feel the racial biases even as this professional. But then the third part is they may be pushed, challenged, forced, or have to make a decision about, do they implement policies that they know were the same ones that they struggle with when they were students? And so it's not only did you experience it, but you may not have had the language. Now you're experiencing it as a professional, but then you're also implementing policies, or, you know, maybe it's about curriculum. And you're like, you know what? This curriculum is pretty one-sided. There's a, it excludes our experience into being told, like, no, stick to the script, even though you know that, even though they know that there's racial biases embedded in the curriculum, even from the simple of erasure of Black history.
1: Right.
2: That means there's a bias towards it.
1: Certainly, understanding one's history is absolutely critical to developing a strong sense of self. My dad actually taught Black history at McKinley Vo-Tech in D.C.
2: Yeah.
1: And I remember he would sit me down and tell me all these Black facts. Right. And which was wonderful, because then you say, okay, you know, this is, I didn't learn this in school, but I know that we contributed so much to this country and to science, to every aspect of life here. And so you're going to see a Black teacher probably advocating more for making sure that that history is taught and told and not erased. And we're in the middle of erasing vast amounts of history, right?
2: Right. Yeah, absolutely. Not only in the public space, but in actual curricula, banning textbooks. And, you know, it's the modern version of burning them. And what that means for our collective education, you know, what that means for our museums and libraries and public spaces, but also what does it mean in our public schools, and how and who's equipped to actually understand it, explain it, and help educate students fully.
1: Yeah. Well, one of the great things about your organization is that it provides really a space where people can grow from, be poured into from all the different aspects, the educators, principals, all those people really getting started in this field. So tell us about the conference. Give us all the details and what people can expect to experience once they attend.
2: No, absolutely. We're really looking forward, and we're honored to be able to invite people from around the country and the world, really, to come to Philadelphia November 13th through the 15th of 2026 and experience our 9th annual National Black Men in Education convening. It is open to everyone. What it does is it centers the experiences, perspectives, and stated needs of Black men educators. That 1.3% of public school teachers are black men, and there are some nuances as far as what they feel they need to be effective, to be sustained, to have a community, and to be heard. And so this is an opportunity for people to learn, to contribute, and to be in community with each other. It's one of my favorite times of the year, because it is an intergenerational convening. And so we have high school students, we have college students, we have early career teachers, we have veteran educators, we have researchers, we have retired educators. Every year, it just continues to grow and develop and improve. And so to even have this connected to our hype, for example, we have high school programming. We're in about 15 schools this year across the country where we have our teaching academy course in the high school, where students are learning, think voc ed but for teaching. But it's taught, is this curriculum is written from a Black pedagogical framework and a Black historical lens, and students are engaging with, okay, I'm in school, what educational theories are out there, and what has been used, what was decided to be used to educate me, and how's it working for me? And, you know, one of their projects is, if I'm building a school, if I'm leading a classroom, which educational theory do I feel would be most effective and why? Right. And these are high school students. Our superintendent, Dr. Watlington, and his cabinet came to visit SLA Bieber. And he said he was blown away by the depth of knowledge and questions that students had about their experiences. And so we're really grateful for, you know, people like Principal Johnson and his assistant principal and team, Gabe and Gina. And others who are just like designing this in high school. But these, many of these students are coming. Matter of fact, they're on the main stage. They're presenting and sharing their experiences at BMEC to talk about, like, this is the course we're taking. Here's how we think about education, and giving advice to adults from around the country. And so everything from that all the way to, you know, veteran educators and researchers who've been involved in the educational ecosystem. I'm looking forward to learning.
1: Yeah. Well, what I love about what you just said is that you underscore the fact that we can learn from our young people, and you're giving young people leadership roles, even to the extent of including their idea for your tagline, "We need black teachers."
2: Yes, their voice is important, right?
1: Absolutely. So once again, give us the date, the time, the location, and where do people go to sign up?
2: Black Men in Education convening BMEC is in Philadelphia, November 13th through the 15th at downtown Marriott. We're looking forward to seeing everyone. You can find out more information at weneedblackteachers.org. We're on all the social media platforms at Center Black Ed. That's at Center Black ED. If you just put in hashtag We Need Black Teachers or hashtag BMEC2026, it'll lead you right to our programming.
1: Fantastic. I have a very special place in my heart for teachers. I actually majored in education as an undergrad.
2: Nice.
1: And if things had worked a little differently, I might have been a teacher, but instead...
2: Well, you kind of teach on the airwaves every day, Lorraine. So, I think there's the traditional teacher within a school, and then there are our community teachers. And you are definitely one of our stellar community teachers, and we're grateful for all that you share with us.
1: Well, thank you. That means a lot to me. Well, Sharif El-Mekki, CEO of the Center for Black Educator Development. Again, there is an extraordinary conference coming up in November. What's the website once more?
2: Yes, www.thecenterblacked.org.
1: Fantastic. Thank you.
2: Thank you.
1: 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I'm Lorraine Ballard Morrill, and I stand for service to our community and media that empowers. What will you stand for? 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
8: It's your girl, Jess Hilarious.
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7: Yes, we count down the 20 biggest joints in the country requested by you. And we got some special guests joining us this week.
9: Who we got? Who we got?
7: We got the cast of A Different World.
8: Yes. Shout out to all them.
7: Jasmine Guy,
9: Cree Summer, and Daryl Bell.
7: Daryl Bell, that's right. Yes, period. They'll be joining us this weekend. And also, Miss Pat will be joining us.
8: Shout out to Miss Pat, man. She got a new book. She got 3 shows on TV now. She and does. She got a cooking show.
9: She doing
8: YouTube.
9: It big. Who's larger than Miss Pat right now?
7: Yo, set up,
8: what are you
7: man.
8: Talking about?
9: Like, who's larger than Miss Pat out here?
7: Don't play with
8: it's
7: her.
8: There's a few people that's still larger than her.
7: He's saying large.
9: Nah, she's doing her thing.
7: You don't get what he's trying to do over there?
8: I'm not trying to do nothing.
9: She out here, though. Miss Pat big. Especially on BET. Like, Miss Pat big. Like,
8: she a big deal is what you're trying to say.
9: What do you think I'm talking
8: she's
9: about?
8: She's a big deal. Right. Talking about
9: to Miss Pat, man.
8: Right. She lost a lot of weight.
7: We got the latest with Lauren coming up. Jess is going to be fixing somebody's mess. And Charlamagne, Donkey of the Week?
9: Yes, Donkey of the Week is going to the Secretary of War, Pete Hegseth. 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
7: All right. Well, let's get the countdown cracking. Number 20 is B2K with Mileage. It's Weekends with the Breakfast Club.

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up, y'all? It's your girl, Jess Hilarious, right here on Weekends with the Breakfast Club. That was Legacy from J. Cole. Now here's number 15, Fat Smack is Butter B, right here on Weekends with the Breakfast Club.

0: Yep, Charlamagne the God here. Weekends at the Breakfast Club. That was the number 13 song, Morning Dew, from Beyonce featuring Jay-Z. Now, Envy, you got the exclusive of the week coming?
1: Yep, it's courtesy of Young Miami. 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
2: If it was up, it's still the same. 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

0: 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It's DJ MB. Let's get to Just Fix My Mess.
1: It's the real deal. Help me. 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
2: Oh my God.
3: I'm all up in your mess. 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
0: Hello, who's this?
4: Hey, it's Jazz from Florida, Jacksonville, Florida. Just girl, I need you.
2: What's wrong? What's going on?
4: So I've been in a situationship with my baby father up until for 10 years, up until August. So he decided to leave the female that he was with due to her not accepting his kids. So I told him I was cool with him still communicating. I am perfectly fine with him communicating with his ex-wife. She loved my baby. I love her. No issue. But this ex-girlfriend, she got to go. She got to go. If he wouldn't have told me she was emotional unstable, I would have told him to cut off. But I said, don't just cut off because she's obsessed with you. And at this point, baby, she's doing too much. She's a little emotional, and she don't know how to be friends with him.
2: Okay, all right. So listen, hold on. Let me get this straight, okay? So your man is still friends with his crazy ex-girlfriend.
4: Yep.
2: Wow. Okay, and you told him to cut her off. No. He tried to cut her off, but you told her he was like, you insisted that he still be friends with her because you didn't suspect anything going on, any foul play, right?
4: I mean, not even that. It was just more so we've been in this situation for 10 years, and the reason why we didn't get together is because I would have been getting my head knocked aside because we was not in the place to be in a relationship together. Mm-hmm. So I've been here through a few girlfriends. The ex-wife, all of that. Mm-hmm. So I haven't had no problems with him communicating with no exes. They all know how to be friends.
2: Because you always was there playing the background waiting for him to be yours.
4: But not even waiting to be mine because I already know he ain't mine. But now he mine.
2: Okay. You knew he wasn't yours, but now he is yours. So you was hating. Yeah. I mean, not you was hating. You was hanging in the background, in the shadows, doing your thing until he got ready to be with you and you got ready to be with him.
4: And then I popped out that first child. He fell in love. And then I popped out his twins. And now it's just like, we here.
2: Okay. Y'all there.
4: We got to get past his ex-girlfriend.
2: Okay. Well, you know, that's going to be hard to do because you were once for that type of communication. You were once for that type of remaining friendship, you know what I mean? And I feel like you gave too much leeway to that. You understand what I'm saying? And it could be because of how you got him and how long you've known him, and you've seen him through multiple relationships, even a marriage, you said. You understand what I'm saying? So what is he telling you when you're saying, okay, this got to stop, we got to figure this out? What is he saying? How does he feel about it?
4: Well, he has officially gotten to the point where, like, yeah, she got to go because there's no understanding.
2: Yeah, I'm going to tell you right now, this is the first Just with the Mess where I can see I don't have not one piece of goddamn advice for y'all crazy people because y'all all in this ish together. And you are intelligent enough to know that this ain't right, but they ain't going to stop you from doing it. You ain't going to leave that man, and that girl ain't going to leave that man alone either. So you might as well just figure out how to co-mingle together.
4: I love that man.
2: I know you love him, and he love you too, you know, but he also love her as well, and she loves him dangerously. So just watch your back. This is how those fatal attraction stories happen, or these snap stories happen. Like, just still be careful. You know, I hate to see any of you get hurt. You know what I mean? But just be careful about it. Because emotions can run you raggedy and run you wild, and it can make you crazy.
4: Will do. Thank you, Jess. Yeah, no problem.
0: That was Jess Fix My Mess. Thank you, Jess.
2: No problem. And if you have not gone out there to get my book, So Deaf Do We Parents, my co-parents and memoir is out everywhere you get books. You might want to get it. It's a good read, and it can help bridge the gap between co-parents. Okay? So JessLarisOfficial.com or wherever you get your books, my book is out now.
0: All right. Now keep it locked. 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
3: Donkey of the Week goes to the Secretary of Defense, a.k.a. the Secretary of War, Pete Hegseth. If you haven't heard, Pete Hegseth announced that the Pentagon is cutting the number of generals and admirals by 20%. Let's go to CBS News for the report, please.
4: Defense Secretary Pete Hegseth talked today about the state of the U.S. fighting force on the same stage where a year ago he called for things like no more beardos or fat generals. Today's speech was similar in tone, but came with another major cut to the ranks of U.S. admirals and generals as well. Here's senior national security correspondent Charlie Daggett.
5: Defense Secretary Pete Hegseth began the day with what he called PT at the Pentagon, on the warpath before gutting one in five of America's most experienced generals and admirals across the services.
6: The media calls that a purge. I call it accountability and long overdue.
5: Hegseth has previously pushed out nearly 20 senior officers plus the secretaries of the Army and Navy and blocked several women and minorities from being promoted. Former Air Force Secretary Frank Kendall served under President Biden. He said it will take a generation to recover from Hegseth's moves.
7: We don't have an excess of generals sitting around with nothing to do, and we don't have overly inflated positions. So what he's doing is a political stunt, frankly, that is going to have very negative impact.
5: Hegseth boasted about ridding the Pentagon of what he called woke culture.
6: No more diversity quotas, no more gender pronouns, no more identity months. Only the warrior ethos.
3: Now, every time I hear about Pete Hegseth making these cuts to the military, the YouTube conspiracy theorist in me says, my God, they're purging the military because Trump only wants Trump loyalists in the military because he plans on using the military to steal the midterms and to stay in power in 2028. But then the common sense, fact-based individual in me says, hey, stop. Okay, the available evidence doesn't support that theory, so let's think more logically. Well, what's logical, Thick Muffin? Well, what's logical to me is the Trump administration is removing senior military leadership while also openly talking about getting rid of people associated with wokeness, which is an ideology it opposes. Now, that, ladies and gentlemen, creates a dangerous message inside the military, and that message is simply loyalty to the Constitution may not be enough anymore. Okay, so officers might start believing that loyalty to the president is how you survive. And once people in uniform start making career decisions based on what they think one man wants to hear, oh, you're not just changing military leadership. You're changing what loyalty means inside the military, period. And then that's when the YouTube conspiracy theorist in me comes back and says, yes, that loyalty to the president and not the Constitution is what will cause them to steal the midterms and help Trump stay in power in 2028. Look, stop. Stop, YouTube conspiracy theorist inside of me, okay? Maybe the military is top heavy. Maybe you don't need that many generals, okay? Governments restructure all the time, but we know this administration, so we know whatever story we are being told isn't the whole story, because Pete Hegseth isn't simply talking about restructuring the military. He's talking about reshaping the culture of the military, okay? He wants to get rid of what he calls woke culture in the military. You just heard the news report, okay? He's been openly hostile toward DEI programs. He announced new partnerships with colleges he considers more aligned with the values he wants the military to represent. Listen, I can't tell you I know exactly what Pete Hegseth and Donald Trump's intentions are, but I can tell you what my eyes see. Okay, and what my eyes see is the administration is systematically changing senior military leadership while openly talking about eliminating an ideology it opposes. And it goes back to what I said earlier. It creates a dangerous message inside the military, a dangerous mentality inside the military. And that mentality is loyalty to the Constitution may not be enough. Okay, officers could start believing loyalty to the president is how you survive. And those, my friends, are two completely different things, okay? President Trump, whether you like it or not, is the commander-in-chief, and the military follows the lawful orders of the commander-in-chief, okay? But our brave and bold military officers, they don't take an oath to Donald Trump, just like they didn't take one to Joe Biden or Barack Obama, George Bush, none of them. They swear an oath to support and defend the Constitution of the United States of America. Okay, presidents come and go. All All right. The Constitution is supposed to remain the same. And this is why I don't even need to accuse anybody of planning some grand conspiracy. Okay. I don't need to say they're getting the military ready to keep Trump in power. I can't prove that. But what I can say is that America should be extremely uncomfortable anytime political ideology starts becoming part of the conversation about who belongs in military leadership, because that's how institutions get politicized. It don't start with someone walking into the Pentagon talking about, hey, from now on, everybody has to pledge allegiance to Donald Trump. It's way more subtle than that, okay? One general gets fired, another officer gets pushed out, another officer realizes speaking up might cost them a promotion, somebody else decides it's probably smarter to keep their mouth shut, and eventually people start learning what behavior gets rewarded and what behavior gets punished, and that's how hoes become loyal, regardless of what Chris Brown has told you, okay? When you create an environment where people figure out for themselves that loyalty is good for their career, man, watch out. Okay, once people in uniform start making career decisions based on what they think one man wants to hear, you're not changing military leadership. You're changing what loyalty means inside the military. And trust your Uncle Sharla, you do not want armed institutions built around loyalty to individuals. Okay, I don't want the United States military personally loyal to any president. Okay, I want them loyal to the Constitution. And I know all of us got short memories. It's a lot going on, so we might have forgot. Last year, Pete Hegseth gathered all the senior commanders around, and he told officers who didn't support his agenda, they should resign. Let's listen.
1: But if the words I'm speaking today are making your heart sink, then you should do the honorable thing and resign. We would thank you for your service.
3: Ooh. You don't agree with where we're taking this institution? Maybe you shouldn't be here. Fast forward a year later, we're cutting 20% of generals and admirals while continuing to talk about cleansing the military of ideas the administration doesn't like. What happens when a general tells the president something he doesn't want to hear? What happens when a military officer believes an order crosses a legal or constitutional line? Does that officer feel empowered to say so? Or does that officer look around at everybody who got removed and think to himself, damn, I got a mortgage, okay? That's how institutional independence disappears, America. One personnel decision at a time, okay? Look, the YouTube conspiracy theorist in me is saying, tell them that Hegseth is building Trump's personal military. I can't prove that. I can't. But I can say, when you're restructuring America's military leadership while also declaring war on an ideology inside that military, you create a legitimate question that needs to be asked about what kind of loyalty you're rewarding. And I just want to tell y'all, America does not need a Trump military. Okay, America needs the United States military. A military where the president gives lawful, keyword lawful orders. Okay, all right, the military follows lawful orders. Keyword again, lawful orders, and everybody involved understands there is something above all of them, and that something is the Constitution. Okay? Presidents serve terms. The Constitution does not. Please give the Secretary of Defense, a.k.a. the Secretary of War, Pete Hegseth, the biggest hee-haw.
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3: That's right. And listen, man, we are 1 week away from my 6th annual Mental Wealth Expo. It's happening on World Mental Health Day, October 10th, at the Joelle and Diane Bloom Wellness and Event Center in Newark, New Jersey. 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We got Dr. Jay Barnett's going to be there, Dr. Rita Walker, Elliot Connie, Michelle Williams is going to be there, Keir Gaines, Ayan LeBron Zion. It's a free event. All you got to do is go to mentalwealthexpo.com, the RSVP to be there, and we'll see you next Saturday, World Mental Health Day in Newark, New Jersey.
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0: What up, y'all? It's your girl, Jess Hilarious, right here on Weekends with the Breakfast Club. That was number 9, Is It Love, from Tyler. Now let's get into our interview with the cast of A Different World, right here on Weekends with the Breakfast Club.
1: Right, we have Jasmine Guy. She's back. Welcome.
2: Thank you.
1: We have Daryl Bell, and we have Cree Summer.
3: That's right.
2: Thank you.
1: A Different World is back. It returns.
2: Hallelujah.
1: Yes, it is. Oh, my gosh. And we've got a couple episodes that we've seen so far, and I was nervous. Because this was my show, right? This was the show that made me want to go to Hampton University, wanted me to go to HBCU.
2: Yeah.
1: So when people do a reboot or return, you're always nervous of how are they going to put it together.
3: Yeah.
1: And when I say after watching 2 episodes,
3: yeah,
1: I wanted to go back to college one more
2: Let's
1: time.
2: Let's go!
1: Like I did, like the way that they mixed.
2: Recognition,
1: and I'm not saying that because you're there. Because Lauren went to Dell State, which is an HBCU. I went to Hampton.
3: Yeah.
1: And we sat out there and we spoke about it for about 30, 40 minutes of how it made us feel.
4: We were late for the segment because they were like, what y'all doing? And I'm like, yo, we reminiscing. I was like, man, I wish I could get that freshman year feeling again.
1: Yes.
4: That first party and like you seeing all the Greeks and like it's just literally a whole different world.
1: Walking on campus, having a tour, convocation, the dress code.
4: You had a curfew.
1: I had a curfew. We had a curfew.
4: If we had a curfew. I ain't know about it.
1: Yeah, we had a curfew.
3: We didn't pay attention to it.
4: Yeah.
1: And I love the way that they mixed the old cast with the new cast members.
4: So seamless.
1: It's something that my kids could watch, but then I can enjoy. So I would say I really enjoy doing the show. Were y'all nervous at all to get that connection to make sure it connected like the original?
2: Well, it was shot with the one camera, more like a movie.
4: Mm.
2: And we did the original on a soundstage with 4 cameras, you know, like Sanford and Son, like all the sitcoms that we grew up with. And we had a live audience. So I was worried that I wouldn't know if I was landing or not.
1: Mm.
2: Because with a live audience, they laugh or they don't laugh,
4: right,
2: you know? But it still held its humor. I like the dimensions of the relationships that we've created. I also like that we are organically woven into the fabric of Hillman. You know, Whitley's on the board and Dwayne is a provost and Freddie Brooks is a professor of law. And Papa, you talk. I know. He's dying to. He's dying to.
3: No.
2: You just, we call him Pontificus. He's dying. Whip it out, Daryl. You know you want to.
3: That's why I let y'all get the first shot.
2: I know. I appreciate it.
3: You asked the one question I plan to talk for the next 45 minutes.
2: That's right.
4: Show you right.
3: I wasn't worried. And I wasn't worried because of a question we were asked from a student radio show at an HBCU.
1: Mm-hmm.
3: And they said, the black community has already claimed A Different World as its own.
1: That's right.
3: They asked the new kids, what do you think you can add to the diaspora?
1: Mm-hmm.
3: So even if this new show was a complete flop, it was never going to tarnish the work we had already done.
1: Mm-hmm.
3: So we could step into this with the comfort of saying, for me, it was like putting on your favorite pair of shoes or your favorite pair of jeans and saying, I'm going to put this character back on. Let's see what we want to do with it.
1: Mm-hmm.
3: Ron went off and got married, had a son, lost his wife to cancer, and now he's a single father raising his son on his own. And that's a lot to really deal with. And you're going to see that play out over the 10 episodes. And it was a lot of fun. And then to see all these beautiful young artists that have come to the table. When I sit next to Jasmine, I say, you know, we met the school days in 1987.
1: Wow.
3: Here we are 40 years later, and this is my sister right here.
4: Mm-hmm.
3: So with me and Kadeem and Jazz, I said to all the kids, here you are in Atlanta, where we started at 20-something years old. Hold on to each other, because 40 years from now, y'all gonna be family too.
1: Mm-hmm.
3: And so to see what I told them on day one, they all said, you know, I was the first new cast member they met. I took them all to dinner on the very first night I met them. And I said, your only obligation is to do the best work you can and have a good time. My only obligation is to be to all of you what Glenn Turman, Mary Alice, Lou Myers, Debbie Allen, Diane Carroll, Patti LaBelle, Lena Horne, and all the other legends were to us.
1: Mm-hmm.
3: They wrapped their arms around us, and notwithstanding all of their success, they made us feel at home. And I think we all did.
5: Mm. What exactly did this new show have to get right for each of y'all to agree to want to do it again?
3: A contract and a check.
2: Because we have been hearing this for decades.
4: Yeah,
2: we're doing a reboot.
4: We're an easy
2: we're doing that.
4: But they had been dangling it in front of us for so long. You know, everyone kept saying, you know, we're going to bring it back. We're going to bring it back. And then you get to Mark 39, and someone says you're going to bring it back, and you say, that's
6: There's no way. It's been 39 years.
2: We'll believe you.
6: Yeah, we'll believe it when we sign the contract. Mm-hmm. And also as an actor, I think I was 19 when I started A mm-hmm. Different World. Mm-hmm. Now I'm in my mid-50s with two babies. Mm-hmm. You never get to go back and play a character 39 years later.
5: That's right. Mm-hmm. When y'all heard they were bringing it back, what was y'all first reaction to those?
6: We didn't believe it.
5: Okay.
6: Yeah, because like I said, everyone's been saying, you should bring it back. And God bless Debbie Allen, had been trying to bring it back.
2: Mm-hmm.
6: For decades, she was trying to bring it back. And then Daryl was trying to bring it back.
5: Yep.
6: And everyone just kept saying no. Mm-hmm. So finally, when they said they were bringing it back, we all kind of said, we'll believe it when we sign on the dotted line.
3: Look, if I'm going to be real transparent, one of the things that I was concerned about when they brought it back is they were bringing it back without Susan Fales Hill.
6: Yeah.
3: And Deb was there, but I didn't know Felicia Pryor. And I didn't know what it would be like. And she's done a fantastic job. You know, she was very open to all of us. We had a lot of input, as much input as we could over the characters and some of the arcs. And I wish there was a way that we could have done everything we wanted. But part of what this show, if there's anything this show is confined by, it's they only have 10 episodes. Mm-hmm. We had 25 episodes and 6 seasons. So that gives you a lot more runway to do more things and take your time to develop more. And some of the reactions have been, it's just over too fast.
6: Yeah. Mm-hmm. Mm-hmm.
3: So that's why we need a season 2. So,
5: yep, Charlamagne Tha God here, Weekends with the Breakfast Club. That was the first part of our conversation with Jasmine Guy, Daryl Bell, and Cree Summer from A Different World. And now let's get into a bonus record on the countdown. It's Hurricane Wisdom featuring Chance the Rapper, Barbie Doll, right here on Weekends with the Breakfast Club.
7: Okay. God.

0: That was Barbie Doll. Now let's get back to our interview with the cast of A Different World. I'm DJ Envy, and this is Weekends with the Breakfast Club. Morning, everybody. It's DJ Envy, Jess Hilarious, Charlamagne Tha God. We are the Breakfast Club. Lauren LaRose is here as well. We're still kicking in with a cast of A Different World. It's on Netflix right now. Jasmine Guy, Cree Summer, and Daryl Bell. Charlamagne?
1: What would Freddie think about activism in the social media era?
2: Oh, I think she would be so torn up because, you know, one of her greatest pursuits is the truth. Mm-hmm. And I think to be a compassionate, human, loving person, it's very hard with social media. Mm-hmm. It's making us so apathetic.
1: Man.
2: I mean, you can watch so many atrocities and just dead inside, right? Mm-hmm. You could swipe atrocities all day.
3: Mm-hmm.
2: And I think that's...
3: Your channel's dedicated
2: to it. Yeah, yeah. And people can't get enough of it. And I think it's stopping us from... connect, you know, it's the irony is, you know, it's supposed to connect us, but I think it's really disassociating us. Mm-hmm. So I think Freddie would probably be protesting against it. She'd probably say, brothers and sisters, put your phones down and look each other in the eye.
1: Mm-hmm. This is a question for all of y'all. When y'all came back to these characters, right, did you recognize them immediately? Or did y'all have to figure out who they became?
2: No, I think I recognized it immediately. But what we all had to do, because I know we keep reiterating, is that it's a sequel. So we're not rebooting anything. And that it's filmed differently, right? When you've got four cameras and it's a sitcom, everything is so big and over the top. And you get to single cam, it's so intimate. So I think everyone kind of had to center and drop down into a more realistic version of our characters, which as an actor is just fun. Mm-hmm. It's challenging. And like I said, we are evolving. We evolved, like you said, we've lived enough life. We evolved with them. But I mean, I don't think those characters ever left us. Not for a second.
1: What about you, Jasmine? Yeah.
4: I know her very well, and I said, okay, so who would Whitley be in her 50s? And how would she react to what's happening to her? Mm-hmm. So when the show ended, Whitley was pregnant, so Dwayne and I have two older kids in their 30s. And then we had an oops baby with Deborah, and she's now a freshman at Hillman. And I think Whitley is feeling, who am I? I've been with Dwayne for most of my life, 40 years, and now my kids are gone. I don't have my, I'm not in charge of my beauty empire or whatever.
2: Glitter by Gilbert.
4: Glitter by Gilbert, thank you. I'm like, what's the name of my empire?
2: She asks me every time.
4: It's hard to say.
2: It's okay, baby.
4: Okay. And I think she's going through a little loss. And when Whitley is afraid or insecure, she slashes before she can be slashed. And I already knew that about her. And she is going at it with her daughter, who is not representing the way she wants. And she's bougie. You know, so there's a lot of that same.
0: Not the daughter bougie, the mama bougie.
4: Mama's bougie. Okay. Yeah. So she wants her looking right, acting right.
3: Yes.
4: She starts twerking in the middle of the homecoming march. Horrifying, you know, and
0: but
4: she has legacy.
0: That's the Whitley we know.
4: That's who she is.
0: When the girl said, and I won't give away, when the roommate said, I'm from Compton, and you was like, watch, I'm like, oh, that's Whitley. Yeah. That's Whitley.
4: That was and my I grill her. Yeah. I grill that girl.
0: Mm-hmm.
4: Rashida. That's a colorful name.
2: She's from Connecticut.
0: Connecticut.
3: Oh, Lord. Well, see, well, that's one of the things that they've been emphasizing, that it's not a reboot, it's a dramedy.
0: Mm-hmm.
3: And so in tone, a lot of people have said, you mean like Bel Air.
0: Mm-hmm.
3: And there's some truth to that, particularly since our showrunner, Felicia Pryde, wrote on Bel Air, right? And the only, the major distinction is Bel Air didn't have any of the original performers come back and reprise their roles where we do. But so at the same time, and I've already seen reviews that have said, even though they call it a dramedy, they still found a lot of humor in it, which we like, because we thought it might have gone too far dramatic. And I'm glad that it was infused with comedy. So in that sense, it was easier to find because the storylines warranted a different tone. You know, Ron is talking to his son, Shaquille, and neither of them have dealt with the grief of losing their, you know, wife and mother.
0: Yeah.
3: And part of what I love about that relationship, it is very much like Deion Sanders and Shedeur Sanders, where it's manager and star athlete, but you got to be father and son at the same time. So there are a lot of layers to that, and that helps you get into the real of what's going on.
1: You know, another thing I love, Daryl, and you think about it as you get older, right? The relationship that you that Ron and Dwayne had
3: yeah.
1: on the show. Like, we don't see like many complicated, layered black male friendships on yeah. TV now. Why do you think that is?
3: Well, one, I talk about this a lot. I forget there was a watchdog organization. They did a study and they said white males represent 34% of the population, but they represent 84% of all the images on film and television. Mm, wow. That's because content reflects leadership. So if you look at all the CEOs at the studios, they're mostly white men. So when you say our stories don't see there from black men, because who's thinking
1: about us?
3: Yeah, exactly. Yeah. Right. So there's that part. Fortunately, and it's interesting because with Ron and Dwayne, I always say A Different World is a love letter to black women, directed and produced by black women, head writer, black women, starring black women. You know, Diane Carroll talked about in her entire career, it was the first time she had ever been on a show written, produced, and starring black women, you know? And Kadeem and I always talked about women were writing for us, and there were times when Ron would say to Dwayne, I don't even know who you are. I was like, hey!
2: But you played it so well.
3: Yeah, right?
2: Yeah.
5: What up, y'all? It's your girl, Jess Hilarious, right here on Weekends with The Breakfast Club. That was the second part of our conversation with the cast of Different World. Now, don't go anywhere. 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
1: You're talking LL Cool J.
2: Yeah, I'm not dumbing myself down. I'm being myself.
3: Sources trust.
2: I'm the homegirl that knows a little bit about everything and everything.
4: Little brown girls look at you and go, I want to do that to you.
2: All right, y'all. So we talked about the fact that there's claims that Diddy is living this luxurious life behind bars. He is in Fort Dix. We know he is serving a 50-month sentence behind those prostitution charges from the big trial that happened. Now, when we talked about this, we talked about the fact that there are four inmates that spoke exclusively to NBC News who say they were on a unit with Diddy, and, you know, he had people cooking for him. He had people, you know, who wash his clothes, who do his make his bed for him, give him Chinese style massages, who clean for him. But they also said that, you know, he on the weekends has this like private stash of alcohol. He busts out the Hennessy on the weekends. He has a cell phone where he's able to receive nude photos from an ex-girlfriend and scroll through Instagram.
5: Boy, they sound like disgruntled hosts.
4: So what is, right, but like, what's wrong with all this?
2: Well, the only thing
4: everything but that. I mean, they washing cell phones, his clothes, making his bed, but washing
2: like
4: him up.
2: Like, I know that, a lot of times you hear about people having cell phones while they're locked up, but yes, that is, you're not supposed to do that. Mm-hmm. Also, okay, as far as the alcohol, he's not supposed to be doing that as well. They mentioned drugs as well, too. He's not supposed to be doing that while there as well, too. And Diddy is currently trying to get an appeal. He's trying to come home sooner than January 2028. So we talked about what may happen to him. And now there are reports that Diddy has been placed in solitary confinement. His team even can't, and this is what happened last time. Remember I told y'all when he was in solitary, I knew it, but his team kept saying, we don't know because BOP won't tell us because he's an adult. We can only wait to hear from him. Same thing is going on right now. Reports are saying that he was placed in solitary confinement while they investigate all of the claims and everything that people are saying happened. But there was a video with him within something that looked like a cell phone in his hand. So don't know for sure how this will affect the appeal, but 100%, I'm pretty sure it was, because the judges, every judge that has ever spoke on this case with Diddy, their main thing is him not understanding when it's time to release his power and be empathetic and change.
5: That's exactly. So it's definitely going to impact his appeal because of what you just said. It makes it seem like he still thinks he's bigger than the program. Also, the prison is going to make an example of him because it makes the prison look bad.
0: Yeah, it makes the prison look like it's too loose.
2: But it's low security, so they probably do have, you know, a little bit of breathing room, but these things you're not supposed to be doing at all.
4: All right, so look, right, the people that are doing all these things for him, outside of the alcohol, I know, and the cell phone, I know those things are illegal for sure. But like, are these other inmates that are doing these things for him? Or
2: inmates, but they said as far as the alcohol, the report said that sometimes it's snuck in by people who work for Dix as well too.
4: I
0: think first of all, them inmates are foul, but they're just getting a check trying to get some money.
4: Right, it's like, because I know his phone is illegal, but so is the guy that took the picture with his phone.
0: That's right.
4: He sent it. It's illegal as well.
0: They get paid for it, but the fact that he got people washing his underwear and cooking for him and all that other stuff, that's
4: because they want to
5: do that.
4: Washing
5: his underwear now.
4: They want to do that.
2: His laundry, making his bed and all that.
4: That's what I'm saying.
0: There's nothing wrong with that. They need money for commissary, and they're just working to get a little extra paper. I'm not mad at that.
2: All that was just a part of the hype of it because, you know, Diddy is Diddy, in my opinion. The stuff that they should be worried about is them talking about the Hennessy, the drugs, the cell phone, like
5: Diddy
2: those
5: getting
2: things.
5: His chicken jerk.
2: Okay.
0: They didn't say nothing about jerk chicken. They said curry chicken, but yeah, continue on.
5: But he had got the Jamaicans to cook for him. You think the Jamaicans ain't jerking that chicken?
4: Come on, it's for... Come on.
0: Okay.
2: All right. Touché. Moving on. G Herbo got the fans excited. Not excited, but upset. Like, he got them going because he was talking about retiring from rap. Let's take a listen to G Herbo.
6: Right now, man, I'm done with this rap shit, man. I will be retiring. I'm not dropping no more music for the rest of my career. I'm going into the restaurant business and just invest. I start meditating like that because I'm retired. Gonna just focus on my mental. Rap is too draining. It's taking away from my energy. It's stressful. It's full of weirdos and snitches and shit. And I don't want to be a part of it no more. So I love y'all, man. Y'all still see me around. Maybe I go into acting or something or start a podcast or some like that. But I also got a very large catalog that expands over the course of almost 15 years. So y'all can listen to that when y'all miss me, man, and get y'all through. See y'all, man. See y'all around.
5: Now, my guy G Herbo is really about that mindfulness, mental health life. He's been a guest at the Mental Wealth Expo before. So I believe him because it's a lot of pressure, right? But he said he still want to do acting and get podcasts. I'm just letting him know right now,
2: everywhere.
5: He's still going to get that same type of scrutiny.
2: Well, he posted a a record. And on the caption of the video, he says, "I got everything I ever asked for off this rap ish." And then his caption says, "I ain't never quit at nothing." And the song sounds very like deep. So I don't know. Maybe he was just going through something and need to get it out. But I understand you go through a lot when you have so many eyes on you and everybody like picking at things, and you got the business, mm-hmm. and you got family. It's a lot that goes into all of it.
5: Yes, and I think social media makes it a million times worse, because literally you are not built to get all of these opinions about you all the time, good or bad. You know what I'm saying? Like, people just think it's just a negative. No, good or bad.
2: Yeah. Well, speaking of opinions, good and bad, Young Miami, there has always been and recently been conversation around her music, because we know that she's working on her debut album. Well, yesterday, Young Miami dropped a trailer announcing her debut album, Watch This. Let's take a listen to the trailer.
7: If Complex were to do a list of where all the female rappers rate, Carisha, you would be last on the list.
2: Young Miami put out a snippet of a song, and the fans are not loving it.
8: Wow! Whoa.
9: I just left the studio. It's 6:37 a.m. Like, these last few days ain't been good for me. Like, I had a mental breakdown the other day. I was dropping my son off. He said, "You okay, mommy?" I said, "Y'all, I'm depressed." That moment right there, my son seen me hurt. I said, "It's gonna be my last time I'm crying."
10: It took me 2 years to make this album. I don't know how some days I built the courage to go in the studio to even record a song. But I remember putting all of my emotions into this album. I remember crying, questioning myself. Even when I felt like it was the whole world versus me, I ain't let none of that stop me. I ain't let nothing get in my way.
5: Dropping the clues bombs for Carisha, man.
11: Yes.
2: Been there. She said, "Every tear, every lesson, every heartbreak, every time I felt counted out, every time somebody made me feel like I wasn't enough, I put it all in the music. This is my story, my first solo album, my comeback, my truth to everybody who counted me out. Thank you to everybody who stopped believing in me. This is for you. Now watch this."
5: That's right. I like those kind of stories. You fronted on me. Now what?
8: Now what, Lower?
2: Never fronted on Young Miami. We were talking about the way that people felt about when she dropped the T-Town
8: record. Don't backpedal now.
2: Been loving Young Miami. Don't do me. But I want to say,
5: on Young Miami?
2: Shut up. What I love about this with Young Miami is she goes through all this stuff publicly, and it was in it and had to sit in it, but she used it to kind of fuel, because you hear in the... Right.

0: What up, y'all? It's your girl, Jess Hilarious, right here on Weekends with the Breakfast Club. That was number 7, And Won't, from T.I. featuring Summer Walker. Now let's get into our conversation with Miss Pat, right here on Weekends with the Breakfast Club.
1: Welcome. New book out right now. How you feeling, Miss Pat?
2: I'm feeling great. How y'all doing?
3: Miss Pat, you look good.
0: Yes, you do. I love that hair.
3: When you walked in, I said, look, who is this skinny woman?
2: I'm on a shot.
3: I know that skinny woman. Right up to that GLP-1 guy.
2: I skipped it this week because I'm in New York and I'm going to eat.
1: How much weight did you lose, Miss Pat?
2: I don't know. I don't be f***ing no damn. Thank you. I still got some flaps here and there.
3: Nah, you lost a lot.
2: I still have to drive in certain places, but I'm okay.
3: You want to guess? Y'all want to guess how much you think she's
1: on? No.
2: I want to guess. Who was that on your shirt? You were hair?
3: Malcolm.
2: That ain't no Malcolm. That's your ass.
3: Well, you got a new book, Miss American Dream.
2: Yes.
3: Does Miss Pat actually believe in the American Dream?
2: No, there's no such thing. I mean, everybody got their version of the American Dream. And you know how we taught coming up, American Dream is the house, the materialistic thing.
3: Right.
2: But what is your American Dream? I eventually, even when I was stealing and forging chickens and selling dope, I've had the items and, you know, the you can buy. But what is the American Dream? Is it materialistic? Or is it happiness? I learned it's happiness. It's you can buy all the purses, all the cars, all the houses you want, but do that make you happy? And I really saw when I became like this fame thing. I'm like, y'all got all this money, y'all still miserable. You got That's the right. bodies, mm-hmm. you got the houses, you got the fake man, you got everything, and you still not happy. I'm happy. Yeah. I got an overweight husband at the house who retired. I walk in the door and I see my kids cheating on Uno. I'm happy.
3: Why you don't got him on the shot?
2: Huh?
3: Why you don't got him on the shot?
2: Mind your f***ing business.
1: He said a fake man. What's a fake man?
2: You know how people, when people look at celebrities, they look at, oh my God, this is a perfect relationship. No relationship is perfect. I've been married for 33 years and we still have issues and we always going to have issues. We sleep in a separate bedroom and when I started saying that out loud, people are like, oh my God, y'all are not really married. Yes, we are. I don't want to sleep with my husband. When we get together, we plan it and then I go back to my room.
1: What you mean plan?
4: How far is his room?
2: We just text each other. You want to get together
1: Thursday?
2: They
1: don't pass each other an hour?
2: Yeah, but if we want to have sex, we like, hey, let's try Thursday and we don't fall asleep on each other. Because I'm whole, I don't fall asleep. And if I need to know what you want to do, because if you want to do something, I need to shave it. I don't just shave my cold like
0: you. So you got a plan for
2: yeah,
0: it.
2: Yeah, you got to shave it. And, you know, I don't do like y'all do. Y'all probably going to let them little Asian people wax you and up all up in the air. I put a razor down. I'm a damn self and close my eyes and just go to work.
3: Yeah, but you're a different model. You a model from a different generation.
2: Yeah, I don't want no Asian people playing. They do your nails. They not for my cat.
1: Does he come to your room or you go to his room?
2: I go to his room because he say my mattress is too soft.
1: Okay.
2: And so now I have custody of 3 more kids and some of our kids sleep in the bed with me. So I go to his room.
3: Why you got custody of 3 more kids?
2: Because my family smoke crack.
3: Okay.
2: Yeah.
0: Oh, so their family.
2: So I have 7 kids now.
1: Jesus.
0: Well, congratulations.
3: How many kids you took in?
2: That's the same people. The same who keep smoking crack. I have my nieces, 3. I already had 4 kids, and I just recently gained custody of 3 more kids.
3: Got you.
0: What age? How is that?
2: 8. From what? From start to
3: fifth.
2: The youngest is 9. The oldest one is 18. So I have 2 that's graduating this year. Mm-hmm. And I just recently got the 3. They 8, 12, and they 9, 12, and 13.
0: Wow. How are you able to keep up with 7 children, and you got 2 TV shows, dropped the book.
2: I got 3 now.
0: 3, I'm sorry, yes, I'm sorry. 3 TV shows, wrote a book, you still touring. How are you able to keep up with 7 kids?
2: Well, I had a nanny, but then I had to let her go. And she had a paper.
3: Okay.
2: She did.
1: What? This guy's crazy.
2: She had a paper. It didn't work out. So I do it from the phone. I just say, hey, y'all do this and y'all do that. My husband is retired too. That helps out a lot.
1: Oh, so your husband got to do everything.
2: Well, he don't have to do everything. I'm home. I'm usually home on Thursdays. I mean, Monday through Thursday. I only go out Fridays and Saturdays. Mm-hmm. But so I have helped my girlfriend and my daughter-in-law and, you know, and I have a daughter that lives in a house right next door to me. So she help out too.
0: So you have a village?
2: Yeah, I have a village to help out, but it's not easy. Mm-hmm. You know, I was on my I just caught my 18-year-old, and he gonna be mad. I said it smoking. I knew he was doing some because his eyes kept getting smaller every day. I said this still gotta be hot, and come to find out he vaping.
1: How'd you catch him?
2: Huh?
1: How'd you catch him?
2: His eyes were small, and he just kept eating. I'm like, why is this boy eating like this? So I said, I got something for your. I took him out of school today. He going straight to homeschool now. I can't hardly read. So he going to catch hell sitting at that island with me every day.
3: Took him out of homeschool because he was smoking.
1: I took him out of high school. Put him in homeschool.
3: Why though?
2: Because he was smoking.
3: The school ain't make him smoke.
2: No, I know. You know the hardest thing I have problem with this kid, because I'm from the inner city of Atlanta and I'm just black. But I try to raise, we try to get these kids a good life. But no matter how much good life I try to get this boy, he want that life. And I told him, I said, you don't want that life. You looking at somebody, your mama smoke crack, your auntie been in jail. You don't want, he stole my money one time.
3: Damn.
2: He stole $1,600 and put it on TikTok. I'm just trying. And then I asked him, why you steal my money? I'm just trying to get out the hood. I said, we live in a 20,000 square foot house. What, you got 13 bathrooms. You can anywhere. What hood? I beat him light skin on one side.
3: Dang.
2: I gave him Bill Gorilla. What is it when you skin?
3: Vitiligo.
2: Yeah, Vitiligo. I gave him that.
1: Mm-hmm. What did he steal him money for? What was he trying to buy?
4: Vitiligo
3: is crazy. What the hell?
1: Vitiligo. What was he doing with the money?
2: Flashing it. He told his friends that he rich. Because they go to public school. He told his friends he rich. You ain't rich. And I beat him so good. So now he just started smoking. So I said, okay, you got to go. I said, baby, you got this your last year of high school. One thing I'm not going to do is make you act right. I'm 54 years old.
3: Right.
2: I'm going through menopause. I just found out my line dry on one side. I ain't got time for this.
3: What now?
2: My vagina dry on one side.
0: Oh, it's dry on one side?
3: Just one wall?
2: Yeah, yours gonna come that too, girl.
0: I didn't know. All right, so how did you come to that conclusion?
3: How did you figure out one dry wall?
2: It's easy. So what happened is I got up one morning, I got to walking, and just one side was hurting. And I'm like, why my hurting on one side? And you know, I've had gonorrhea and crabs, and I said, this don't feel like no STD I ever had in my life.
0: Yeah, so it was crunching on one side.
2: It was
0: like
2: crunching. It was
0: scraping your underwear.
2: No, it was just pain every time. Right. It felt like my leg was pulling my lips. And
0: I
2: just...
0: I think that's what Halle Berry was talking about. So you remember Halle Berry actually went on the morning show and said that.
5: But I ain't know it creeping from one side. Ooh, yeah, I ain't know.
2: And you gotta be careful how you let them dog it out. It's like going to Jiffy Lube and say, I need a new tie. And so, I went to the gynecology, and she said my lining was dry on one side, and so she gave me this pill to pop in there.
3: For estrogen.
2: Yes,
3: yeah, and then
0: put something in there to hydrate it. I guess
2: yes, to hydrate. And let me tell you something, ladies. If you listeners out there, when you going through menopause and you get that thing, when you start taking that estrogen, it turns you into a real. I had hair all in my chest, on my chin, on my areola.
3: Don't blame that on the pill now. You
2: What?
3: You know what I'm saying?
2: You bald head. Is that your coming out piece back there behind you? I knew you was an undercover wiener lover. Oh, wiener lover face ass.
0: Damn.
2: Y'all, wait. I'm talking shit. I know that just happened. He come out the closet.
3: That is yours.
0: He's worn it before.
2: No, I know you got a pole in your room. And your wife be saying, I'm going to let you be you, Lenard. We're going to keep it in the house. Because you know Whitney Williams can't remember none of this shit.
3: Yep, Charlamagne Tha God here. 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

0: What up, y'all? Your girl Jess Hilaria is here right here on Weekends with the Breakfast Club. That was Face Card from Skilla Baby and Chris Brown. Now let's get into the second part of our interview with comedian Miss Pat right here on Weekends with the Breakfast Club.
1: Now your book talks about learning the rules of systems, right, that weren't built for you. What's something you feel poor people are told about success that you now know is just
2: Probably finance. You know, they never taught us finance. Mm-hmm. You know, they never taught us interest rates. And I talk about this and how not to go to the buy here, pay here lot cars. They put those things in our community for an emergency to make it look like we need them. And now, you know, do you know how many black people have said, don't go do that shit? Don't, because you ain't going to never get away from up under that. Mm-hmm. So I learned a lot about finance and interest rate and buying a house. And I learned a lot about finances. Mm-hmm. And I don't play that no
3: interest
2: more.
3: Only loans were big, like 2005, mm-hmm. 2010. That was big. A lot of people losing their houses over that.
2: A lot of people was getting things that they could not afford. Mm-hmm. And then they don't realize when that interest, when that thing at the end, do you have that money? Because if you don't have that money, they come to get their stuff. And that's how they set you up for it. Yeah. But they don't tell us that because we just worry about what we look like in everybody else's eyes. And I got caught up in that too. So now I don't give a damn. I don't do that. And even to this day with black people with good credit, you can walk in there and they still won't give you the credit rate that they try to give white people. And I do that all the time. And I can say this now because I've not always had a damn near 800 credit score and American Express card. But when I go in there, I don't play no game. No, you're not gonna give me that with this and all the money I got in the bank. Mm-hmm. And you like, I can get a discount on General Motors. And every time I go in there, they don't ever want to give me the docking fee. That's what they paid to bring the car over here, unless I ask for it. Mm. So you have to go in there when you buy a car. Don't just buy the first thing.

0: up around, because they're going to pull your credit anyway. And you got to remember, the interest rate they give you, that ain't what came from the bank. They added some to it. Mm-hmm. So you have to ask them, take your shit off. Take yours off. Because you're going to make money anyway. You wrote the loan. But we don't know that. You cannot be in life scared to say no. That's right. And that's what I learned in this book. You can't miss nothing that you ain't never had. I tell my rent to this day, if you hire me, I'm bring my own hair and makeup. Well, they ain't union. I don't give a damn. I know what I look like. I'm fat. I've been abused.
1: You're not
0: and I
1: fat.
0: Need to, well, I'm thick now.
1: Yeah.
0: So I need to bring my own people. I need to do my. You cannot be scared to ask for things in this business. Mm-hmm. But they have trained black actors and black people. Don't you ask for too much. Don't you do too much because you might not get the job.
1: Be happy to be there. Yeah.
0: I'm not happy to be nowhere. I'm a comedian. I'm going to forever tell jokes, so you're never going to control me.
2: Mm-hmm.
0: I've sold and kept the money.
1: God damn.
0: I'm
3: right.
0: Sorry. This is a show. Mine when you couldn't see it. I love it.
1: You pay by the pound?
0: By the pound.
4: What? By the pound is insane.
0: So I wish they did. Every time you lift my thighs.
5: Was it hard to write this book or easy? Because you talk about a lot of the stuff that's in this book. We've talked to you a million and one times. So was it difficult reliving some of those moments?
0: Yes. And I tell you why, because I'm so busy now. The first book, I ain't have going on. But this book, the same lady who wrote the, and I have a ghostwriter, the same lady who wrote this book, wrote the last one. So it was a lot of getting me to sit down and remember and get me to sit down and have those conversations to bring out those things. And then as I read, I'm like, I ain't tell you this shit didn't happen like this. It happened like this. So it was a lot of back and forth, you know, because she had a conversation for me for the last 10 years and she put a lot of that stuff in that I had to go back and say, okay, Janine, I remember this. Let me tell you how it happened.
5: Gotcha.
0: So it was harder this time. And, you know, thank you for this book, but I don't have to keep writing books like Charlamagne.
1: You know what's crazy? Coming from where you come from, Miss Pat, people probably be like, if Miss Pat did it, anybody can do it, right?
0: And I hear that all the time. And you can do it.
1: Okay.
0: And you can do it. It's just a dream that we all sitting here that had. You just got to put forth the effort and work for it. And you can't tell. Don't ever let nobody tell you what you can and can't do. You know, this is like the drug deal. And I've said this 100 times. When I go into Hollywood, this is like me selling dope. I got something to sell these people, so let me convince them and let me get them hooked on the cocaine so I can be the supplier. But you got to believe that you can walk into these rooms and that you belong. Or you going to go in there and get smaller.
1: So what do you say to people in the hood who work in their ass off, though? They working hard as hell, but they feel like they can never escape poverty. 2 and 3 jobs.
0: Don't call me at me for no money. Because you know what? Since this economy so everybody just ask me for money. I say, I ain't got no goddamn money. I love y'all, but stop asking me to bar shit. This ain't no bar in the economy. You ain't going to be able to get this shit back. Need some COVID checks around here. We need some PPP loans. What I would say is don't call me and just keep praying. Because it is rough. I passed the gas station the other day. Oh, that $4. I'm in Atlanta. It's $4 sometimes. I'm like, what the hell? I said, I know my people ain't can't get to work. Everybody on the bus.
5: That means you ain't putting super in your car. Cause
0: I am putting super.
5: But that ain't no $4. Super like $5.
2: Like five
0: but I parked the car that needs super. And I have a GMC Yukon.
1: That's what a bunch of truck drivers doing. I know so many truck drivers like, man, I can't even afford to drive. I'm just parking the truck for now.
0: You go have to, because I mean, my main car is a G-Wagon. I'm not driving that with that premium. I ain't got to be saying I'm going to look like a soccer mom. I got me a Yukon. Y'all know what y'all crazy ass will be.
5: I think 4 miles to the gallon, 5, something ridiculous. That G-Wagon expensive.
0: Yes, and then not only that, the tires, the brakes, I paid $10,000 one time. One time I paid $10,000 for them brakes. And I said, you know what?
5: $2,500
0: I said, I ain't got to do this. I went out and bought me a Lexus. I said, this is for rich people. This is a ornament for my driveway. It be sitting there, the tire be going low. I said, son, go put some air in that tire and bring that shit back in park.
3: You talking about the G-Wagon?
0: Yeah. I'm driving that. And then I'm fat anyway, so I got to pull on the handlebars to get up in there.
1: You fat, man.
0: Let me tell you something, you black son of a. You've been calling me fat for the last 10 years.
1: I've never called you fat.
5: You did all the time. You did. Stop
1: lying. I've never called Miss Fat.
3: What did you call her?
0: Fat. Until that other lady came in, he gave her that foot stool and 2 sofas. That's when that cat became not fat.
1: Yep, Charlamagne the God here. 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Now, we got the top 4 songs in the country coming, plus one to watch, right, Envy?
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2: 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It's DJ Envy. It's time for One to Watch. It's a record that's climbing the charts. It's courtesy of Jhené Aiko and Kendrick Lamar. It's So Good, and it's Weekends with the Breakfast Club.
3: Face

0: Yep, Charlamagne the God here. Weekends at the Breakfast Club. That was the good sister Cardi B. Big Body with Aha. That ain't even on Am I the Drama.
1: No.
2: No, it's
1: no,
2: not.
1: Total new project. Not
0: Body single. Ain't playing.
2: No, she not.
0: Body ain't playing, so salute to Body. She told us at iHeartRadio Music Festival she'll probably be putting out a new album next year. So
2: she ain't say probably. She said she was. She ain't gonna make us wait.
0: But I'll believe it when I see it. Okay? All right. Now, we got to salute the cast of A Different World, Jasmine Guy,
1: that's right,
0: Cree Summer, and Darryl Bell for pulling up. Make sure you check out The Different World sequel on Netflix right now. Mm-hmm. And I got to salute to the good sister, Miss Pat. Her new book, Miss American Dream, is out everywhere you buy books right now. So go support that.
1: That's right.
2: So proud of
1: her. Well, we'll see you next week. I'm DJ Envy.
2: It's your girl, Just Hilarious.
0: And I go by the name of Charlamagne Tha God. And thank you for listening to Weekends at the Breakfast Club.
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0: Gunna and Burna Boy teaming up right here on Philly's Power 89. I'm Cappuccino, and good morning, everybody. Happy Sunday, Reset Sunday. Trying to get that brand new week into gear, into motion. Get that ass moving, all right? And also, it's football Sunday for you guys as well. We already know that the Rams going to be at the stadium playing against the Eagles today at 1 o'clock home game. So you know what that means. Tailgater is going to be out there. I'll tell you what, stay close because I'm going to give you guys a scoop on what's going down because people were taking issues with the whole parking situation and tailgating. So we're going to talk more about that later on. And also, it's going to be a decent day. It is some rain in the forecast, supposedly, all right? A high of 64 degrees. But I'll tell you what, stay right here. We're going to keep you updated on everything. I got that Burning Blue coming up. Chris Brown on the way and won't. That's the latest one from T.I. and Summer Walker 2 right here on Philly's Power 89.
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Summer Walker teaming up. Oh, I like that one. And, well, y'all, I don't know why it took me so long to download his album. I did it like over a week ago. I listened to it. I'm like, why was I sleeping on you, man, T.I.? Come on. We're talking about gang for you. Hey, coming up, we got that Foolish Headed Your Way in just minutes. But right now, let's get into the Sims. It's 9-9.

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0: It is Philly's Power 99 with It Depends, that remix for you. And look, guys, we are all about the money this week. Man, when I tell you, you definitely want to keep it right here to get a chance to win big. 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Oh, it is back. 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All right. 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
5: Crazy world we live in, man.
6: It is.
5: Really crazy world.
6: Come on.
7: You're going to need some water after that. You didn't. Yeah. The water's almost gone.
6: What'd you say?
7: He's eating a muffin.
6: He can't even
7: and
6: talk.
7: It's like a thick muffin. He's eating a lot of it at a time.
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7: What, thick muffin? Do you know what?
5: I know it.
7: That is a great Aunt Muffin.
6: I'm sure he
7: you
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7: Get
6: I'm sure
7: Auntie Muffin. I'm not calling you Auntie Thick Muffin.
6: I'm sure there's a dude out there that got you under the phone, Thick Muffin.
5: Just make sure the first is Thick, last name is Muffin.
7: Okay. Yes.
5: Let me change your name in my phone.
6: Do not put him under your phone a Thick Muffin. All right.
7: Yes, I am.
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Well, I'll tell you what, we got it for you. I'm going to give you the scoop on that in the next hour. But first, here's Jordan Adetunji. Whoa.

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And Tim's on Philly's Power 89. What's that tailgate looking like today? We'll talk about it, but first, here's Konnichiwa. Konnichiwa.

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0: up in your ear with you mean right here on Philly's Power 89. I'm Cappuccino hanging out. Got that face card. You know, Skilla Baby teaming up with Chris Brown and Bryson Tiller. That's coming up in the flip side. In fact, we're going to double up the dose on Chris Brown and Bryson Tiller because we also got It Depends, the remix for you, all right? And of course, how about this, guys? Y'all know how I am about my HBCUs. Showing HBCUs love all the time. What up, my rattlers in the city? Well, speaking of that, John Legend, he's actually supporting 50 college students with off-campus housing costs through a rent assistance program that's benefiting three HBCUs and the University of Pennsylvania. Well, of course, he also attended school, right? So, Morehouse College, Central State, and Wilberforce, they're getting their help. The students are from your man, John Legend. I like that. I like when celebrities can be like, you know what? Let me look out for these folks right quick. 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

New music from Billy Game, Cushington, and 21 Savage teaming up with WTF Going. Hey, it's Philly's Power 89, and it's going down in just minutes. We're going to throw it back with some Young Jock. Plus, we got that folded on the way, but first, here's Tim's.

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Now, you mind if I put this in your ear, too? The fact that we got your chance to help you take care of some rent. Yeah, we do. Hey, it's me, Cappuccino, and times are tough, but we got you covered because Power 89 and 1-800-TRUCK-WRECK, we're getting y'all hooked up. How would you like to get your rent paid for the month, huh? 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Like, give us a good reason, okay? Not the fact that I don't want to pay my rent. Although, I wish I could just say that, right? And if we select your entry, you could get hooked up with $2,500 to help you out. So, tune in on Friday at noon because that's when DJ Doc B and Clyde from 1-800-TRUCK-WRECK, they're going to pick a lucky winner from the tri-state. And then later on, guess what? Later on this fall, one lucky winner.

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4: Crazy world we live in, man.
5: Yeah, it is.
4: Really crazy world.
5: Come on.
6: You're going to need some water after that. The water's almost gone.
5: What'd you say?
6: He's eating a muffin.
5: He can't even
6: and
5: talk.
6: It's like a thick muffin. He's eating a lot of it at a time.
4: I know somebody got me in their phone under that name, too.
5: What?
6: What, thick muffin? Do you know what?
4: I know it.
6: That is a great Aunt Muffin.
5: I'm sure he does.
6: You give
5: Auntie Muffin.
6: I cannot call you Auntie Thick Muffin.
5: I'm sure there's a dude out there that got you under the phone, Thick Muffin.
4: Just make sure the first is Thick, last name is Muffin.
6: Okay. Yes. Let me change your name in my phone.
5: Muffin, that's all right. Do not put him under your phone and Thick Muffin. All right.
6: Yes, I am.
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0: 99. I'm Cappuccino with more of your favorites on the way, including that ghetto love story. 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All right. In fact, stories like this. January 1st, 2027, y'all, the minimum wage in Jersey is going to increase from $15.92 up to 56 cents to $16.48 an hour. Like I say, you guys can stay up to date with the BIN. 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All right. 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

Summer Walker teaming up. The collab you probably didn't even think was going to happen, right? It's called And Won't right here on Philly's Power in 89. We're going to keep it right here because we got some YG. We're going to throw it back with My Hitter, My Hitter. Plus, we got Tim's on the way. But this lady was inducted into the New Jersey Hall of Fame.

Yo, yo, what's good? What's good? It's the California King right here. It's Young Game. And when you hear me on the other station, that's just business. You know, ain't nothing personal. You hear me on Power 99, that's family. That's personal. Straight up and down.

0: 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We got Lil Baby on the way, plus some rain dance for you, too. It's 9-9.
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4: Crazy world we live in, man.
5: It is.
4: Really crazy world.
5: Come on.
6: You're going to need some water after that. And you didn't, yeah. The water's almost gone.
5: What'd you say?
6: He's eating a muffin.
5: He can't even
6: and
5: talk.
6: It's like a thick muffin. He's eating a lot of it at a time.
4: I know somebody got me in their phone under that name, too.
5: What
6: thick muffin? Do you know what?
4: I know it.
6: That is a great Aunt Muffin.
5: I'm sure he
6: you
5: does.
6: You give
5: I'm sure
6: Auntie Muffin. I cannot call you Auntie Thick Muffin.
5: I'm sure there's a dude out there that got you under the phone. Thick Muffin.
4: Just make sure the first is Thick, last name is Muffin.
6: Okay. Yes. Let me change your name in my phone.
5: Thick Muffin. Do not put him under your phone and Thick Muffin. All right.
6: Yes, I am.
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All right, now listen, man, let's get into some Future Hendrix, Konnichiwa, Tonight.

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the classics. You know, I'm just setting the tone for tonight, man. 7 p.m. is going down. Sunday School with Kaz and Kev. Playing all your favorite throwbacks from the 90s and early 2000s. 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Wizkid and Tim's.

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1: 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Hey.

0: Hey yo, it's DJ Khaled, and we're doing it big right now. And you locked in the Philly's Club King, DJ RL, right here on Philly's Power 99. Hey yo, Philly, salute, RL, let's get it.
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5: Man, what's up?
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6: 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All right.
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Classic Rosé, Drake and Chrisette Michelle, Aston Martin music right here on Philly's Power 199 FM. Just setting the tone for tonight, man. Sunday school, playing all your favorite throwbacks from the 90s and early 2000s. 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

0: What's happening? It's your boy French Montana. You locked into Philly's Club King, DJ RL, right here on Philly's Power 99. 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
4: Crazy world we live in, man.
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6: Come on.
7: You're going to need some water after that. The water's almost gone.
6: What'd you say?
7: He's eating a muffin.
6: He can't even
7: and
6: talk.
7: It's like a thick muffin. He's eating a lot of it at a time.
4: I know somebody got me in their phone under that name, too.
6: What?
7: What, thick muffin? Do you know what?
4: I know it.
7: That is a great Aunt Muffin.
6: I'm sure he does. I'm sure
7: Auntie
6: he does.
7: Muffin. I cannot call you Auntie Thick Muffin.
6: I'm sure there's a dude out there that got you under the phone, Thick Muffin.
4: Just make sure the first is Thick, last name is Muffin.
7: Okay. Yes. Let me change your name in my phone.
6: Muffin, right. Do not put him under your phone and Thick Muffin. All right.
7: Yes, I am.
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You want some free money? Make sure you keep it locked right here to Philly's Power 199 FM. I'm going to let you know exactly how you can get it, all right? But in the meantime, let me hit you with some brand new B2K. It's called Mileage right here on Philly's Power 199.

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1: 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Girls just wanna have fun.

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0: It's your boy Meek Mill right here, kicking it with my day one A1 DJ RL. You already know. Yo, RL, light the city up.
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FM. Listen, I'm just setting the tone for tonight. It's going down 7 o'clock Sunday school, man. Make sure you tune in. And of course, pitch a request in at the Real DJ RL at Power 99 Philly. You know, we might just get it on for you, all right? But in the meantime, let's keep this thing moving. Scissor, snooze, snap.

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4: Crazy world we live in, man.
5: Yeah, it is.
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5: Come on.
6: You're going to need some water after that. And you didn't, yeah. The water's almost gone.
5: What'd you say?
6: He's eating a muffin.
5: He can't even
6: and
5: talk.
6: It's like a thick muffin. He's eating a lot of it at a time.
4: I know somebody got me in their phone under that name, too.
5: What?
6: What, thick muffin? Do you know what?
4: I know it.
6: That is a great Aunt Muffin.
5: I'm sure he
6: you
5: does.
6: You give
5: I'm sure
6: Auntie Muffin. Thick muffin. I cannot call you Auntie Thick Muffin.
5: I'm sure there's a dude out there that got you under the phone. Thick Muffin.
4: Just make sure the first is Thick, last name is Muffin.
6: Okay. Yes. Let me change your name in my phone.
5: Muffin. That's all right. Do not put him under your phone and Thick Muffin. All right.
6: Yes, I am.
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radio. I don't. I'm here to entertain. Are you not entertained? Of course you are. Probably not to wait constantly. Street Skills Get We're Home, or the number one morning show in America. It is The Breakfast Club. 5:30 a.m. This is Charlamagne Guy, DJ Envy, Justin the Mess, Lauren. They have different positions, okay? You want to be famous, do something stupid, Charlamagne got you. You will be on the donkey today. If you are into politics, you want to get more informed, of course, Lauren will let you know what's moving out here. Justin the Mess, keeping you laughing. It can't

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Yeah. He's playing the best old school joints on the box. 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

0: 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You inside of Sunday school.
1: Hey. 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D-Boy talk. That's all I'm doing. Hit me up on the TikTok gram. 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

0: The streets is going crazy. Yes, the D-Boy streets, everybody's going crazy. Power Day Night, your boy Cosmic, Shoot These Girls, Kev. You are inside the Sunday School, man, playing the best of that. Old school-ish. 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Look, more Sunday School on the way. You already know what it is. Matter of fact, I got to slow it down. I'm taking y'all too fast. All right, it's 9-9.
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2: 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You're inside of Sunday school. 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